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I'm Tony the Reno. You did it! You made it to the weekend! Woo! And sometimes that is the biggest gift of all. Just making it through to get to the weekend to get the good vibes for this long weekend ahead. Let's do it tonight. The All Request Hour is on.

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0: 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Better taste, better nutrition, better eggs. Tom, thank you for the text tonight. He said, getting ready for the parade in his hometown, and it just feels like John Mellencamp is playing with Small Town in the background. I love that. I can see it now. The kids getting together. It's Small Town vibe. Hopefully you got one of those parades to go to over the 4th of July holiday weekend. Let's get Small Town to get you in the mood for it, plus whatever you would like to add to the playlist to get things going into our holiday weekend. 877-909-1989. 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

93.3 KIOA. I'm Tony the Reno First Crush right here. I think for a lot of us guys at that certain age, it was either her or Debbie Gibson. Or both. Can't be picky, can you? Tiffany's on. I think we're alone now on the All Request Hour.

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Cause I gotta have faith. KIOA. I'm Tony the Reno. Shout out to Maria. She is showing her boyfriend Mike all things aha with the filter that's still on Instagram. You can still find it. Wanted to get that song on too. Aha's Take on Me to go along with that very iconic video. Maria, Mike, hang tight. We'll get it on for you in just a few as the All Request Hour continues.

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93.3 KIOA with Des Moines' greatest hits. Happy 4th of July weekend. I'm Tony Lorino. Got to be at Jesse and Tim's house tonight, apparently. We're not even waiting for the sun to completely, like, go down or anything like that to start up the bonfire, do some s'mores. I like the way they're thinking. Do some s'mores at your house, too. Go ahead and open the package whenever you want. You don't need to wait for it to be super dark. Get the nice little golden brown on that marshmallow. Get some chocolate going. It's going to be a great night.

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0: do that one more time for all of us and all the dogs that can only hear high level noises. One more time. Can only get it from Prince. 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And more of your favorites in the 80s and 90s, too. You got one you want us to add to the playlist? We'd love to do it at 877-909-1989. 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

93.3 KIOA. I'm Tony the Reno, all request hour on now, and this weekend for the 4th All-American Party Songs. Tomorrow night on the 4th itself, make sure you're back with us each night as we salute the party. Those All-American groups like these guys from

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0: 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If you could correctly text in the year on the timeline, yeah, you could do it. Win that free money tonight. Let's do it. In the year we're talking about, Jordan wins his sixth NBA title. Michael Jackson and basketball don't go exactly hand in hand. Michael Jordan, the Bulls, sixth NBA title. The iMac is first out, and Lenny Kravitz is breaking through big with Fly Away. What year was it, 1996, 1997, or 1998? 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
0: What year are we talking about on the timeline? Six, count them, six NBA title rings for Michael Jordan and the Bulls. They won their sixth in the year that we are spotlighting tonight. The iMac computer first comes out of this one. Huge for Lenny Kravitz. If you texted and guessed 1998, yeah, you got it. Good work.

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I'm not sure if she's going to be celebrating quite as loud as we are this weekend, but we'd invite her to the barbecue anyway. Here's Alanis Morissette.

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0: 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Isn't it a good feeling to stay up late, have a little liquid courage, and step up that microphone like this? Matt, go for it.
1: Oh, we're halfway there. Oh, living on a prayer.
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0: Jasmine, Trent, Stacy, thank you for having your throwbacks on. They are in the car. Road trip for the 4th. They're going to get there a little later tonight over their aunt and uncle's house. So why don't we get some good road tripping music? 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

0: 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Oh, and Mom is staying at your house for the weekend, and Mom loves to rock.
1: Yeah, she's 85 years old, and I took her to 2 Def Leppard concerts, and she had her eyes drawn on the shirtless man, but she was just sitting there, and she loves the boogie, and she loves that rock and roll music.
0: That is too cool. We gotta crank up some Def Leppard for Mom, don't we?
1: Yeah, seriously.
0: Sounds good. Def Leppard, moments away after OMD tonight.

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93.3 KIOA. Diane, going to do a girls' weekend at the lake with Debbie and Stacia. Wanted this one to get in the mood for that girls' weekend coming up. You ladies have fun. Sing along. Wilson Phillips, all yours.

0: still ahead. It's 1 year of hits for one solid hour. Throwback Nation's late night class reunion. Go! And if these sound familiar,
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0: Des Moines' greatest hits are here. 93.3 KIOA. 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
0: 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It's all you with the genre bending in full effect. I'm Tony DeReno. Is it techno? Yes. Is it country? Yes. Is it techno country? Well, I guess it is. And that means only one thing. We're going to dance to Cotton Eye Joe. It's so much more. Class of 95, stay with us. We'll get the genre bends of one of your best years of music ever. And more of the Class of 1995 in action.
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1: 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Late night class reunion for the class of 95. Jennifer is having a 1995 experience all over again because she won her tickets from us. Go check out TLC. 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
2: 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Oh. Me and my girlfriend used to listen to TLC all the time. We had a dance, so we everything. I mean, we were ridiculous. So I can't tell you how much this means to me, and I'm so, so excited.
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Well, there is so much going on this summer all over Central Iowa. 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

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That dance music compilation, the one that you always saw at 2 in the morning. 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Class of 1995, it's all you with the real McCoy.

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Ooh, feeling the good vibes tonight, class of 1995. 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
11: Ladies, how you feeling? 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

0: tired and just not feeling that great. So I talked to the in-clinic providers at Game Day Men's Health. 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Well, they also work with women. I talked to the providers about my concerns, and they suggested a GLP-1 to help with appetite control, and it's been absolutely amazing. 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
1: I had a dentist appointment yesterday, and I had to apologize at the appointment.
2: Were you late?
1: No, I was on time.
2: What are you apologizing for?
1: For the state of my teeth.
2: What was wrong with your teeth?
1: Well, yesterday we celebrated the holiday with a potato bar.
2: Right.
1: And after lunch, I didn't have a chance to go and clean up.
2: Okay. What do you mean, clean up?
1: Clean up my teeth.
2: What did you have to do to your teeth? You were going to the dentist.
1: Well, clearly, before I go to the dentist, I'm going to brush and floss.
2: Isn't that what they're going to do for you when you go get a cleaning at the dentist?
1: Right, but I like to go in there with, you know, already being clean. It's kind of like how you clean your house before you have a housekeeper come over.
2: Why would you do that?
1: Because people are weird like that.
2: Okay. I'm so confused by this whole situation.
1: Well, because I knew that I was going to still have the remnants of lunch in my teeth, and that doesn't feel good to me to go to the dentist and be like, sorry, I didn't bother to like tidy up before you came over. I just kind of left all of that in there.
2: I feel like they know what they're in for if they have an appointment after lunch.
1: Right, but they know that they're going to see like plaque buildup and, you know, they're going to have to like do the little scraping thing like they always do. Like, they know that they're going to have to do that. They should not have to see like the remnants of sour cream and chives, you know, in my mouth.
2: I feel like, okay.
1: You never do this? You never?
2: This is you wanting approval again. This is the same thing that you do all the time. You want people to think that you are so cool and so great, even the dentist, that you clean your teeth before they clean your teeth.
1: So you're telling me that you just show up at the dentist looking like you've just fed? Like you've got crap all in your teeth?
2: Like I ate lunch?
1: Yeah. Really?
2: Sometimes you don't have time to run home and brush your teeth and floss before you go to the dentist where they're going to brush your teeth and floss.
1: And that's what I'm saying. I didn't have time to stop home and just like real quick, at the very least, just floss. Just get in there, get rid of the stuff that's in between my teeth. One less thing they got to clean out, okay?
2: This is like apologizing to the plumber for a blocked toilet.
1: No, that is not a good analogy
2: for having
1: like, at
2: to
1: all.
2: Do their job. Like, I don't understand why this is a thing.
1: Their job is not to get out the stuff that I just put in there. Their job is to get rid of the stuff that I have left in there and, like, not taken good care of.
2: My plumber analogy stands. I hate to tell you. It all stands. Everything is still there. They understand. Okay. It's not like you're chewing a bunch of gummy bears and going in. Like, that would be one thing. You ate lunch. They understand that you're going to eat lunch. If you don't get a chance to brush your teeth, there's no need to apologize for that.
1: Do you also not comb your hair before you get your hair cut?
2: Well, you're not supposed to wash it before you get it colored.
1: I'm not talking about getting color. I'm just saying cut. Like, just get it unfrizzy or straighten it out or anything. You don't prepare it for
2: Why
1: your...
2: would I fix my hair to go get my hair fixed?
1: I had a feeling that's what you're going to say.
2: What are you talking about?
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1: We were talking about how there are so many things that we learned in school that we never use in our adult life. I was doing some work the other day and just got to thinking about math in general, because I know I do a lot of math in my day, but it's mostly about like figuring out how much time is left in something or how much time I need, that kind of thing.
2: And I would say even the math that they taught us in school is different now.
1: Oh, yeah.
2: So that makes our math obsolete as well.
1: Totally does. And I realized that I don't use things like trigonometry or even algebra or geometry like at all. And just thinking to myself, man, I could have gotten all those hours back. Heck, in high school, I failed geometry. I had to retake it my senior year.
2: Same.
1: And I'm just thinking to myself, man, not only was that a waste of time to fail it the first time, but then I had to turn around and take it again, and I still don't need it. So we wanted to know what the things were that you learned in school that you never use in your adult life. 515-244-4933. Let's talk to Christina in Prairie City.
3: One thing I learned in high school that I've never used is the periodic table in chemistry class.
1: Yes.
3: I don't need to know any of the elements. I don't need to know what their symbols for any element is and how much nuons and electrons they have. I don't need to know, and I don't care.
1: Yeah, I think I only ever talk about those or think about those whenever I'm doing something with trivia and one of those comes up.
3: Yeah, pretty much. Maybe that way you understand what the doctor's saying to you, but really, you don't need to know that either.
2: You can always text us, you know this, 515-244-4933. Off of our text line, number ending in 9108 says, we had to learn square dancing in PE. Yeah, I don't know a lot of people that are still doing square dancing. Our friend Lori has a list. Algebra, the metric system. We were told we wouldn't have a calculator handy at all times.
1: Yeah.
2: Earth science, American history, number ending in 4377, diagramming a sentence.
1: I don't even remember that. Thank God I got rid of that.
2: Right. 6342, I learned the 50 states in alphabetical order for a song we sang in chorus. I never use that knowledge except in circumstances when I'm asked what something I learned and never use.
1: Okay, see, that would be a cool party trick to be able to bust out that song. I'd actually love to remember that. Now, would I use it a lot? Probably not.
2: Don't you know the Animaniacs version of...
1: I know of it. I don't know it.
2: Oh, I
1: like,
2: thought you
1: memorized.
2: Could sing it.
1: No, God, no, I wish.
2: Oh, okay.
1: Again, great party trick.
2: Numbering in 1514 just says French. Yeah, I took Spanish for 2 semesters, and I don't remember any of it.
1: I took French as well, and I do take pride in that I can still count to 10, I can still say the entire alphabet, and then the one French phrase that I can say is that, hello, my name is Luke, and I do not speak French.
2: Well, then there's that whole voulez-vous coup.
1: Yes.
2: There's that thing.
1: Yes, but...
2: We use that in our daily lives, don't we? Do we play that song?
1: No.
2: Oh.
1: Not terribly often, but... Not enough to say that we use it in our daily lives.
2: I was trying to help you out there.
1: Yeah, it doesn't really work that way.
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1: I know the majority of people that listen to this show and this station are, you know, either boomers or Gen Xers or elder millennials. Mm-hmm. But I want to get us all on the same team, okay?
2: Okay.
1: We all need to be a united front here.
2: Okay.
1: Because we need to look over at the Gen Zers. When was the last time you texted a Gen Zer?
2: I don't know what a Gen Zer is anymore. I doubt that I've texted a Gen Zer in a while.
1: Gen Zers are probably in their early 20s.
2: Okay.
1: They may even now be into their early 30s. Late teens, early 30s.
2: Okay.
1: Gen Z has really changed a lot of what we do because they've got kind of their own language. And one of the things that they have greatly influenced is how we text. And I learned texting Gen Z people is that they do not like punctuation. When you put a period at the end of a sentence with a Gen Zer, they will get triggered because they think that you are being rude. They think that it's aggressive. It's inconsiderate. And I'm like, it's punctuation.
2: Mm-hmm.
1: It's forming the end of my sentence so that I can move on to the next sentence. But Gen Zers don't like it when you put multiple sentences in a text. I'm the guy that, like, when I text, it's like a long, long bubble.
2: Yeah.
1: Whereas Gen Zers, they will hit enter and send after every sentence.
2: Gen Z is roughly 14 to 29, by the way.
1: Okay, so I was a little off.
2: Yeah.
1: So the next thing that Gen Z is now anti when it comes to texting is capitalization.
2: Okay.
1: Now apparently capitalization has become too much.
3: I've never felt older in my life than when I've texted a Gen Z person and they only use lowercase letters. And then I bring up, like, why do you not use capital letters? And as I said it, I felt myself develop osteoporosis. Like, I got a goiter started to form from how old I was. She was like, oh yeah, I turned it off on my phone so nothing capitalizes because it just feels so, like, formal, and it's like what older people do. And I'm like, why does it make me old to use capital letters?
1: Right? First of all, I didn't even know you could turn that feature off because that was going to be my first argument. It was like, well, my phone does it for me.
2: I want to turn that off so bad.
1: It's super annoying when I type in an email address and it, like, capitalizes the L in my name in my emails. And so that part annoys me. But otherwise, I don't mind that things are capitalized.
2: I don't like it.
1: Capitalization?
2: Yeah.
1: You're siding with Gen Z
2: on this? I am.
1: What is wrong with capital letters?
2: Just let it go. Just type it out. I type the way I speak, so I don't use punctuation either. I was bad in English class, so this is perfect for me.
1: Now I need to go back and look at some of your texts to see. You do!
2: I don't use any of that stuff.
1: You rarely use punctuation.
2: I never use punctuation.
1: Oh, I'm annoyed all of a sudden with you.
2: Just now? It took you this long? Wow.
1: I mean,
2: yeah, no, I don't use punctuation. I don't use, I'll use exclamation points because that's a very millennial thing to do. But
1: yeah,
2: that's about it. I don't care about capitalization. Mine happens just because my phone does it. But that's also because I still double space at the end of a sentence.
1: Oh, that's
2: so
1: obnoxious.
2: When I do that, it automatically puts in a period and capitalizes the next thing.
1: You're not on a typewriter, Grandma. You don't need double spaces.
2: That's the way my phone does that. So if it wasn't for that, you probably wouldn't get any capitalization and or punctuation in a text message from me.
1: I kind of don't even want text with you anymore.
2: That's fine.
1: You're going to stress me out.
2: Okay.
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3: Imagine finding out that you had been bullied by somebody and you didn't even realize it.
4: This video is crazy.
3: There's a woman whose video is going viral because she is reading an email or a message that she got from somebody from her past, and it has kind of a surprising confession in it.
5: I received a message from someone I know from high school saying, "Hey, I'm sorry for reaching out all these years later, but I am haunted by the way I bullied you in high school. I am filled with so much regret over it. I'm so sorry. My behavior was awful and heinous. I really hope you can find it in your heart to forgive me." The thing is, I don't have any recollection of being bullied by this person. In fact, I have really fond memories of them. Like, I thought we were really good friends, and they really liked me, and they liked spending time with me. Like, what do you even say to that? "Hey, girl, no worries. I was not psychologically impacted at all. Sorry you've been haunted, though."
4: Yeah.
3: That would be the worst feeling, to find out that somebody bullied you and you weren't even aware of it.
4: Would that be bad for you, or would it be bad for the bully who thought they were getting away with all these things for all those years?
3: Well, clearly this person's conscience was still, you know,
4: yeah,
3: on them about it.
4: Mm-hmm.
3: And I maybe they did know that this girl who did the video wasn't aware of it. I mean, I suppose that would be a reason to reach out and be like, "Hey, maybe, just so you know, I was kind of a jerk to you back in the day, and I'm really sorry."
4: Yeah.
3: But the fact that she's just like, "I thought you were my friend."
4: Right. I thought we got along.
3: We were pals. Well, and it's not the same situation at all, but it did remind me of when my 10-year high school reunion came around.
4: Yeah.
3: I wasn't, like, popular. I mean, there was a lot of kids in my class. People knew who I was because I did the student announcements, and I was the radio kid.
4: Right.
3: But I didn't do sports or anything. I wasn't, you know, hanging out with all the kids at spring break and stuff. And wasn't on student government, which is important, because somebody reached out to me and was like, "Hey, would you like to help us plan the high school reunion?" And I'm like, "Me? Why?" And they're like, "Well, you knew everybody." And my response to them back was, "I did." I'm like, "Yeah, you knew everybody. You were friends with everybody." And I'm like, "Funny story, I don't remember any of that." I'm like, "Are you sure you have the right person?"
4: Yeah, I always think of you as like Ducky in Pretty in Pink.
3: Really? Ducky?
4: I love Ducky.
3: I'm Ducky?
4: I think you're Ducky.
3: Look,
4: in my brain, that's how it goes.
3: I love Ducky, but I am no Ducky. Okay. If anything, I'm Farmer Ted from 16 Candles.
4: Okay, that checks.
3: Yeah.
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1: What is the thing that you eventually came around on? For me, it was a couple of different things. I mean, food-wise, it's easy to talk about foods because I think this happens to everybody in the course of their life. For me, it was rice. I just didn't like it as a kid, or at the very least convinced myself I didn't like it. And then also pageboy hats. I kind of am obsessed with them now.
2: Okay.
1: I only have two of them, but I want like five more. Just like my baseball hats. Like I want to slowly retire baseball caps and lean more into these.
2: You only have one head. Why do you need so many hats?
1: You have different varieties, different styles. Ones to, you know, match your clothes and that sort of thing.
2: Okay.
1: I have black hats and gray hats. Some patterns.
2: I didn't used to like sushi, and now I do.
1: Yeah.
2: That would be one that I kind of came around to.
1: I feel like that's a popular one for a lot of people.
2: Probably. I wasn't sure about it. And then the other thing I wasn't sure about was my boyfriend for a while. So
1: there was a hot minute there where he was no good.
2: No.
1: What are we seeing on our text line, Jeremy?
2: You can always text us. You know this, 515-244-4933. Our friend John Dodge says, as a kid, I did not like avocado or guacamole. But when I got into my adulthood, I like it. As to liver and onions, I eat all the onions, but you can feed the liver to the dog. I am with you on that one. That is something I will never come around to, Dad. Our friend Doug Miller, hominy. I hated it as a kid, and just a few years ago I tried it, and now my son and I both love it. I don't know about that one. 4700, I didn't like cow tongue and quail eggs when I first tried them, but now I find them delicious. I've heard cow tongue is really good. I've never tried it.
1: I don't think I've ever had it either.
2: Would you try it?
1: Yeah.
2: Interesting. 6057, cottage cheese. Never even really had a chance to have it. It just looked terrible. Now I can eat a whole tub of it in one sitting. Love the stuff.
1: I did the opposite of cottage cheese. I loved it as a kid. Can't stand it as
2: an adult.
1: Can't
2: eat it. Now you ate too much?
1: No.
2: And then finally, our friend Amy says, Brussels sprouts and Pamela Anderson.
1: Huh.
2: Suddenly a huge

0: fan.
1: How about that?
0: I'm guessing of both.
1: I'm assuming, yeah.
0: Huh. Okay.
1: I mean, Pamela Anderson kind of had like a resurgence. I don't want to say like a renaissance, but like a resurgence.
0: Yeah, now that she's older and distinguished.
1: Yes.
0: And the whole no makeup thing.
1: Yeah, she's very big on that.
0: Makes her kind of awesome.
1: She is kind of awesome now. I don't know. I mean, don't get me wrong. I still like the Pamela Anderson Baywatch era.
0: She's just not running at you in slow motion anymore.
1: No, she walks in slow motion. Mm-hmm. Yeah.
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1: Hey there.
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0: What's it like to listen to Luke and Jeremy? 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
1: Whoa.
0: Yeah, it's like that. 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Oh.

0: think they understand, though. Gotta think I'm funny, other people never laugh, though. Dad jokes.
1: Brought to you by the Funny Bone Comedy Club, your laughter destination.
2: Oh, yeah, baby. Let's do some dad jokes.
3: Okay.
2: You ready for these, Jeremy?
3: Sure? Question mark?
2: Okay.
3: We'll see what happens.
2: All right. Jeremy.
3: Yes, Luke.
2: What do you call it when one banana eats another?
3: I don't know.
2: Cannabinanibalism.
3: What is it?
2: Cannabinanibalism.
3: I like it better when you can't say it. One more time.
2: Cannabinanibalism.
3: Okay.
2: There you go. See? Just need me a couple times and
3: it's
2: I got
3: more
2: it.
3: Fun at the beginning when you don't do it.
2: Should have practiced.
3: Yep.
2: Jeremy.
3: Yes, Luke.
2: How does a bird with a broken wing land safely?
3: I don't know.
2: With a sparrow chute? A sparrow chute? A sparrow chute?
3: Yeah, that one I don't like.
2: All right.
3: Instead of a parachute?
2: Yes.
3: Sparrow chute, though?
2: Yes. Mm,
3: yeah, no, I don't like that one.
2: Jeremy.
3: Yes, Luke.
2: My computer was freezing this morning.
3: Oh, no.
2: Turns out I left the windows open.
3: I knew there was going to be some sort of warm it up sort of situation in there.
2: Yep. I'm about to.
3: Cool.
2: Jeremy.
3: Yes, Luke.
2: Why was the belt convicted of a crime?
3: I don't know why.
2: It held up a pair of pants.
3: Ah.
2: Stick them up. Stay up.
3: Okay. I'm going to leave that alone.
2: All right. Jeremy.
3: Yes, Luke.
2: What kind of shoes do people who love to talk wear?
3: I don't know.
2: Converse?
3: Converse?
2: Yes.
3: Not Converse?
2: I'm calling them Converse.
3: But they're Converse.
2: Converse. Converse. Converse.
3: He's just swaying back and forth looking at me like, huh? Maybe? I keep saying it, it'll get funny. No. Okay, next.
2: Jeremy.
3: Yes, Luke.
2: What do you do with a dead chemist?
3: Call the police?
2: You bury him.
3: Okay.
2: Barium is a chemical.
3: Oh.
2: Barium.
3: Cool. I'm not smart enough for science jokes.
2: Apparently you are not.
3: No, I don't want your science
2: All my big words today, like converse and cannabinanibalism. Damn it. I thought I had
3: that
2: it.
3: That I like.
2: I got cocky.
3: Give
2: and
3: me
2: I,
3: the fake words all day, every day. I don't want your science crap.
2: I got cocky and I tried to say it again.
3: That's the best part.
2: All right. One more here.
3: Okay.
2: Jeremy.
3: Yes, Luke.
2: What did Michael Jackson name his clothing store?
3: I don't know.
2: Billie Jean's.
3: Ha.
2: Okay.
4: Dad, your jokes are not very good.
3: Cannabinanibalism?
2: Cannabinanibalism.
3: I said it, no problem.
2: You kind of missed out on a syllable there.
3: Cannabinanibalism.
2: Cannabinanibalism.
3: Cannabinanibalism.
2: There you go.
3: Okay. I don't understand, this is so hard.
2: Those are my dad jokes this week.
3: Yeah.
2: It is Luke and Jeremy here on KIOA.
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0: Who's right? 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It's up to you to decide. It's Luke and Jeremy's Am I the Bad Guy? 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
1: Yesterday, we were on the line with Lauren from West Des Moines. Lauren was at the gym, was getting ready to leave, and had to handle some business. Actually had to write kind of a difficult email to a friend while she was sitting in her car. And somebody came up to the car, wanted her to leave her parking space, and she wasn't ready to go yet. And actually made this other person not only wait, but they ultimately ended up going and parking somewhere else. But she wants to know if she's the bad guy for doing that, or did she need to give up her space right away? We want to welcome Lauren back to the show. Hi, Lauren.
2: Hi.
1: All right, did I pretty much sum up the story as much as I could?
2: Mm-hmm.
1: Okay,
2: yeah.
1: Good. Well, we did ask everybody what they thought, and you did kind of stir up a little bit of a debate. A lot of people were siding with you, saying, look, if you gave a time estimate, you told her how long you needed, you explained why you needed your time, and you weren't abusing the space. It's a parking lot. There's other spaces to be had. Just because you were getting into your car doesn't necessarily mean that you were leaving at that exact moment. Now, I will say that a couple of people did mention that you were being a little inconsiderate, using a gym parking spot for your, what they said, like your personal business, your personal admin, when the gym might have been busy at that time, instead of moving to a less prime spot or, you know, pulling out entirely or whatever. I tend to think that if you're using a parking spot, you get to keep that until you are done with it and you pull out. And I feel like you kind of feel the same way.
2: I do. I mean, I get it. And I definitely didn't expect drama. I just needed a minute.
1: Yeah, yeah.
2: But I could have overlooked how it appeared.
1: It's so hard to, like, say, okay, I'm not trying to be a bad person by not getting out of the spot. But at the same time, like you said yesterday, you know, it's a free country. Like, you can stay in that parking spot all day if you really wanted to, as long as you were still, like, working in your car and doing the thing. You could have sat there and had lunch if you wanted to. You're not obligated to give up your parking space to anybody. So I get that. I guess it's people were more wanting to criticize how you were using the parking spot more so than the fact that you wouldn't move. But again, like, I don't feel like that's anybody's business. So while there were some people who said you were kind of leaning in bad guy territory here, I don't think you were in the wrong at all. You know, people can find other places to park. There are plenty of spaces, I'm sure, even if the gym was busy at that time. I feel like you were perfectly reasonable with what you did.
2: Thank you. I appreciate it. And I will be more conscientious of others. But like I said, it was a sensitive email,
1: yeah.
2: And this woman was coming up and yelling at me.
1: Probably the wrong time to come up when you were trying to really, like, focus on being supportive for your friend.
2: Yeah.
1: Okay. Well, Lauren, thank you so much for bringing us into the fold on your drama, and hopefully you won't have anything like this in the future.
2: Yeah, I hope not. Thank you so much.
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3: Partly cloudy skies today with a chance of showers and thunderstorms, high near 91. Overnight, cloudy and rain, low around 70. 4th of July, mostly cloudy with a chance of showers early, high near 88. And that's your KCCI Storm Team 8 forecast.
0: Okay, we may not be able to get back to the music before another family moves into Waukee, but it's definitely faster than people moving to Ankeny. Ah, there too? Jeez! 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
1: I can't believe you're going to make me talk about this.
2: It's a part of life. It's a part of getting older, Jeremy.
1: I know, and I put it on social media, and I understand it's out there, but I don't want to talk about it. I had a moment the other day, and I have them more frequently now, where I can't remember the names of things. Like actual objects. I was trying so hard to tell my boyfriend that I needed a eating utensil, but I could not remember what it was called.
2: Okay.
1: I did like hand motions, and I just said, I need a, and was like moving my hand around. And then I went from like the shoveling motion that you make when you're eating, you know, like into your food, to a stabbing motion, you know, the thing. I need the thing.
2: Oh, that's a dingle hopper.
1: The pointy thing.
2: A fork?
1: I could not think of the word fork. Like, it was not there. Like, just complete blankness in my brain. I could see it. I knew what I was trying to say.
2: Yeah.
1: Could not get the word out of my mouth.
2: Outstanding.
1: Because it was nowhere in my brain.
2: Now, I will say that I have done this before myself.
1: Yeah.
2: I forgot what a spoon was called.
1: Uh-huh.
2: Because I called it a food digger.
1: Oh, yeah. Yeah.
2: Like a spoon, you mean? I'm like, yes!
1: I don't know why I immediately go to my own form of sign language.
2: Uh-huh.
1: Whenever I can't remember the word for something, I just don't speak. So I just start making motions with my hands, thinking that that will make sense to other people. It doesn't.
2: I think we're all ingrained with immediately going to charades whenever we can't remember what something is called. You immediately start acting it out.
1: Well, and so the fun thing I have learned over the last couple of years, women in your 40s, it's this little thing called perimenopause, apparently.
2: Oh, boy.
1: Because that is what the social media is now saying that I have.
2: Oh,
1: because not only is
2: Dr.
1: There,
2: listeners.
1: Right? Not only is there the fork situation, I had another issue where I was freezing cold.
2: Mm-hmm.
1: That last warm day we had a couple of days ago, like right after it was really cold, I could not get warm.
2: Yeah.
1: It was 80 degrees in our house. I could not get warm. I had two blankets and a sweatshirt and was just still freezing. And of course, what do? You put it on social media and the comments just start rolling. Hey, girl, I've been there. I got perimenopause. I'm like, oh, I don't have perimenopause. Not only can I not remember words, now I can't get warm. I smell things. I don't know what is happening.
2: And you also have been diagnosed with perimenopause.
1: By the listeners, yeah. Not by an actual medical professional yet. Yet. Keyword there.
2: Oh, yeah. It's a big fat yet.
1: No.
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2: I always get excited whenever I see an article that says something like, Gen Z is embracing something called...
3: their new obsession or
2: exactly.
3: Whatever, yeah.
2: Yes, because Gen Z is discovering, well, life.
3: Pretty much.
2: And the latest thing that they are embracing is something called soft socializing.
3: Mm-hmm.
2: And I'm just thinking to myself, well, I want to be cool. I want to be young. I want to be hip. I want to soft socialize.
3: Sounds dirty. Sounds like you're just laying around on pillows or something.
2: Fellas, if you start soft socializing, it's not good.
3: Right?
2: But then we started to read a little bit more about what soft socializing is.
3: Yeah.
2: And it's essentially getting together with a group of friends without the pressure of making big plans or being on.
3: Mm-hmm.
2: You just, instead of going to like a bar or a party, you just do low-key activities like game nights or puzzles or book clubs. They've invented hanging out.
3: Yep, they have.
2: They have figured out how to hang out with their friends.
3: We can sit in the same room, do our own thing, and not have to entertain each other.
2: Yeah.
3: What? Huh?
2: I don't know who is going to break this to Gen Z. That we have been doing this crap for decades.
3: Right.
2: And in fact, back even before we were around,
3: yeah,
2: in like the 50s and the 60s,
3: uh-huh,
2: that's all they could do.
3: They would sit around and listen to the radio.
2: Yes. And when the TV
3: silently
2: came around, it gave them one additional activity to do.
3: They could sit next to each other and not have to speak.
2: Yes. They could just hang out. I guess the focus of this is less on taking or talking nonstop and just more on being around each other, letting conversation happen naturally or not at all.
3: Apparently, they're also saying it stems from something that we should have been learning as children called parallel play. Apparently, this very specific age range of childhood development between the years of 3.5 and 4.
2: You know, that's 6 months of the very important part of your childhood.
3: Children learn to engage with similar toys and do similar activities next to each other and not have to entertain each other. They just sit next to each other and play with things.
2: Yeah. It's like when you bring your kids together and you're like, oh, let's get the kids together to play. And then you just lay them down on a piece of carpet or rug.
3: Yep. And they just hang out.
2: They just play.
3: So Gen Z has discovered something that toddlers have been doing for years, just hanging out.
2: It's taking off with a lot of younger people because they feel social pressure and anxiety. So it makes hanging out feel easier and more comfortable. No. It's just hanging out.
3: Right.
2: You don't always have to have plans. This wasn't the way it always was. Sometimes you just got together with your friends and you just did stuff.
3: And isn't that socializing?
2: Yeah.
3: So I don't understand the... like, I understand social anxiety, like being in big groups of people and having to, like, interact because you have to.
2: Mm-hmm.
3: This, you just sit next to somebody.
2: Weird.
3: Is that social? That's socializing.
2: I don't know. Quick, give it a quick quippy name before somebody else does.
3: Oh.
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8: Partly cloudy skies today with a chance of showers and thunderstorms, high near 91. Overnight, cloudy and rain, low around 70. 4th of July, mostly cloudy with a chance of showers early, high near 88. And that's your KCCI Storm Team 8 forecast.
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1: I was sounding like the old man that I am because my nose hair trimmer is about dead.
2: Man.
1: Doesn't have the oomph that it used to have.
2: It's having a hard time getting through the weeds.
1: Okay. It's not that bad. It's just that it's old and it's been used a lot.
2: Well, the weed whacker is tired.
1: Okay. Well, I don't know how to fix one of these things. And I don't, first of all, I don't even know if there is somebody who fixes these things. But I feel like it's just one of those things that you don't fix them. You just use it until it dies. And then you just throw it away and get a new one.
2: Yeah.
1: And I feel like there's a lot more stuff in our houses that are this way. TVs are this way. I know that TV repair shops used to be all over the place. At least that's what I have in my head from back in like the 80s, is that there were TV repair shops on every corner.
2: Mm-hmm.
1: But now they're so cheap that you can afford to just toss them and get a new one.
2: Yeah.
1: Because it would probably cost you more to fix it anyway.
2: Well, because everything's made out of plastic now.
1: Yes.
2: Just easier.
1: So we wanted to know at 515-244-4933, what is it that you have in your house that's just not worth fixing? You just toss it aside and get a new one.
2: Yeah. On our text line, a lot of the same things that we've kind of already been talking about.
1: Mm-hmm.
2: 4419 says, phones, man. They go bad, slow, obsolete. You get a new one and you just move on with your life.
1: That's one, too, that if my phone acts up, I'll take it and see if they can fix it. But if not, I'll just get a new one.
2: Yeah. 6342's got jokes.
1: Oh, yeah?
2: Something not worth fixing, significant others. Sometimes you just need to get a new one. Maybe this explains why I'm single.
1: Just throw them in the trash.
2: I feel like this turned into an episode of Am I the Bad Guy?
1: Just a little bit.
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1: Sometimes you just have to close your eyes, just let things happen.
2: Okay. I don't know how to feel about that.
1: So this is going to sound weird, but I was at the dentist recently.
2: Mm-hmm.
1: And I noticed something about myself that when I'm at the dentist, and you know, nowadays, and please jump in if I'm the exception. I don't think I am.
2: I will jump all over whatever I need to jump over. Don't worry.
1: So when you're at the dentist nowadays, they will, when they go to do your cleaning, they put the goggles on you. Do you get the goggles?
2: I got the goggles for the first time last week.
1: Did you?
2: I did.
1: Yeah. So recently my dentist has been putting goggles on me whenever they do their cleaning. I'm assuming it's because they've got that like lamp up there, or they're protecting my eyes from the stuff that's coming out. I don't know.
2: I mean, I always get sprayed in the face, I feel like.
1: That also, yes. And so I have found this a nice opportunity to just kind of catch a couple winks.
2: Okay.
1: And so I just close my eyes, and I can tell, you know, when they, you know, want me to blow out all the like extra stuff, and they put that little sucker in your mouth.
2: And they say, close your mouth.
1: Sure.
2: That's usually how I know that they want me to do something is when they speak to me. What are you talking about?
1: Mine doesn't necessarily tell me that. They just put it in there and they're like, okay.
2: They just start poking around hoping eventually you'll shut your mouth?
1: Apparently, yeah. But okay. I've noticed that I just close my eyes. And there have been times when I've gotten real close to falling asleep in the dentist chair.
2: Okay.
1: Because I don't know what it is about the dentist, and I know this is going to sound crazy, but it's almost a little soothing, almost a little relaxing to me to have them going in there and like
2: pulling on the stuff. Don't start talking about that. I don't want to know. Just the thought of them poking around in there. I have the worst dentist anxiety. I hate the dentist. I hate it with a passion.
1: Well, you have admitted in the past that you don't have the greatest of teeth.
2: I have terrible teeth. Thanks, Mom and Dad. Like, it's just awful.
1: Yeah.
2: I've had so much work done, and I just hate it. Is the sound of the drill and the high pitch. And now I have goosebumps. I hate it.
1: Well, and I was thinking about this while I was at the dentist recently, because I've noticed that in addition to the dentist, I also find that there's another place where I just close my eyes and I let them do their thing. Because, again, I find it very soothing, very relaxing.
2: Okay.
1: And that is when I'm getting my hair cut.
2: You don't talk to your...
1: I can talk with my eyes closed.
2: You talk with your eyes closed to your stylist?
1: Yeah. Because, you know, they come in and they start cutting around, and usually, you know, you cut or you close your eyes when they're doing your bangs or, you know, they're doing anything in the front, because obviously you don't want hair in your eyes.
2: Right.
1: But I have found that sometimes I'll close my eyes when they start cutting my bangs and bangs like I have them.
2: I love the thought of Luke Matthews with bangs.
1: Who am I kidding?
2: By the way.
1: Look, I had them once. I was seven, but I had them.
2: Mm-hmm. Mm-hmm.
1: And I just keep my eyes closed. Like, they're back there in the back, you know, trimming up and everything. I still have my eyes closed.
2: Yeah, no.
1: But I also find haircuts to be incredibly soothing.
2: I do too, but I'm also, like, having a conversation, usually. And I feel weird if my eyes are closed.
1: Do you go to the same person to get your haircut?
2: I've gone to the same person to get my haircut for over 20 years.
1: That's our difference. See, I go to the random person at Great Clips.
2: Yeah.
1: And so, every time, it's always the same small talk over and over again. I lie about what I do for a living, because I don't want to talk about my job.
2: Yeah, I know.
1: And we talk about the weather and sports and music and whatever, and that's that. But I can do it all with my eyes closed.
2: Interesting.
1: And I just find I don't know if I'm strange, because, and maybe this should have been maybe our normal or no this week, but like, just the fact that I close my eyes, because I find it so relaxing.
2: Oh, yeah, I'm still thinking about the dentist. I keep my eyes closed at the dentist just merely for the anxiety portion of it, and the fact that I wear glasses, so I have to take off my glasses, and the second I take my glasses off, I can't see anything anyway.
1: So you might as well have your eyes closed.
2: So I might as well have my eyes closed in that situation. The goggles thing makes it even that much better, because, yeah.
1: But that's the thing, is like, they put these goggles on, and they're like sunshades.
2: Yeah, they're like dark now, so yeah. I could see you falling asleep doing that. Me, I've got a death grip on my hands, so I'm trying not to, like, move or make any sort of sudden motions. When it comes to the stylist, yeah, I've gone to the same stylist for over 20 years, and, you know, it's always the same conversation, but it's always, how's your mom? How's your dad?
1: Yeah.
2: How's your grandma? What's going on? How's your life? And it's like a full-on catch-up for the 4 hours that it takes to do my hair.
1: I'm sorry. I'm gonna eat off of this whole idea of you with a death grip at the dentist.
2: Literally, like, nail marks in my hand.
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3: Partly cloudy skies today with a chance of showers and thunderstorms, high near 91. Overnight, cloudy and rain, low around 70. 4th of July, mostly cloudy with a chance of showers early, high near 88. And that's your KCCI Storm Team 8 forecast.
0: 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Oh, just gonna sneak right by you right there. Luke and Jeremy on 93.3 KIOA.

0: you talking about?
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2: People need to slow down, man. Going way too fast. We found out over the weekend that a Wright County sheriff officer had to remind a speeder that just because you're late for work doesn't mean you get to go as fast as you were going.
3: Yeah.
2: And that speed, by the way, 114 miles an hour.
3: You know, just cruising speed.
2: They were on Highway 69, by the way, where the speed limit is 55. That is double, more than double the speed limit.
3: That is a problem.
2: What are you? Okay, you said you were late for work.
3: Yeah, that was their excuse.
2: Are you a doctor? Were you supposed to be in surgery? Were you a firefighter on the way to a fire?
3: Was someone dying?
2: Because so help me, if you were on your way to a desk job and you were going 114 miles an hour, absolutely not. By the way, it was a $435 ticket.
3: I thought if you got caught going over 100 miles per hour, you immediately went to jail.
2: I don't know. That might be an urban legend or something.
3: Maybe. I don't know.
2: Or an old wives' tale.
3: Or if you're doubling the speed limit, maybe you should go to jail.
2: Maybe.
3: Possibly. I don't know.
2: I will say, I think I can count on one. I know I can definitely count on one hand how many times I've been going over 100 miles an hour in a car.
3: I've never driven over 100 miles an hour in a car.
2: You yourself?
3: Yeah.
2: I think only two times it ever happened. One time I was in a Ford Mustang and the buddy that was driving, he was just like, you want to open this thing up? And we were on the beltway on the south side. And he's like, you want to see me open this up? And I'm like, sure. And he got that thing just to about 100 miles an hour.
3: Yeah.
2: Before I started to freak out. And I'm like, brother,
3: yeah.
2: Slow it down.
3: I had a boyfriend once that was into cars, and we hit over 100 miles per hour a couple of times.
2: I hated
3: it every time.
2: There was another time, I think I was driving to or from Wisconsin with the family, and I just wasn't paying attention.
3: Mm-hmm.
2: And there's a lot of patches of just open road.
3: There's where nothing.
2: And you don't see a lot of people. You don't pass a lot of people. And when you're not passing people, that's when you really can start going fast and not realize it. And
3: yeah.
2: I just kind of got a little bit of a lead foot. And next thing I know, I looked down and it was about the same time Susan saw how fast I was going. She's like, can you slow down, please? And I'm like, oh my God, I'm going really fast.
3: Yeah. I've definitely had that moment where I've looked down and I'm going like 90 on an interstate. I'm like, ooh, yeah, no, speed limit is 75. I need to slow down.
2: I'm a guy. I like my thrills. I like adrenaline. I'm all for that. 100 miles an hour in a car, not so much.
3: Yeah, no. I'll watch people do that and turn left all day long.
2: Absolutely.
3: But no, thank you.
2: They're getting paid to do it. They're not getting, you know, tickets for it.
3: Yeah.
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3: Jeremy and I are never going to agree on exactly what you refer to those cola carbonated beverages.
4: Soda.
3: I call it pop, and I always will. Although in some mixed company, I will say soda just to avoid an argument.
4: Mm-hmm.
3: Sometimes I do it just to appease you, to keep you off my case.
4: Love it.
3: But how do you prefer said drink? Because there's lots of different vessels that you can drink this out of. Some people prefer to drink it out of plastic bottles. Some people like the cans. Some people like fountain over everything else. I am a bit of a, I would say maybe an 70s and 80s, and I guess even well before my time, purist. Okay. I like it out of the glass bottle.
4: Okay.
3: I can still remember going to Dolls and Hy-Vee with my mom, and we'd go grocery shopping, and it was my job to get the bottles of Coke. And you would go in there, and you would grab that handle of the 8-pack of bottles, and you would slice up your hand because the handle was in between all of the bottle caps. And you'd put that thing in there in the cart, and it was heavy. But I'll tell you what, there was nothing better than Coke out of a bottle. And even today, you can buy those like Mexican Cokes that are in kind of the smaller bottles. And I understand that, you know, those are a little bit different because they have like real sugar in them rather than the fructose corn syrup that we all get.
4: Mm-hmm.
3: So they taste a little bit different. But nonetheless, I still challenge, there is nothing better than pop out of a glass bottle.
4: I enjoy my sodas just as soda.
3: You don't care?
4: Don't care what it comes out of.
3: Well, there's new research out that says that it's actually the vessel itself and not necessarily the recipe with how it can affect your taste. Now, some people say that you can taste the metal when you drink pop out of a aluminum can, which is not true because they put a coating on the inside of all the cans, because otherwise, if they didn't put that, the Coke or whatever drink of your choice would eat through the can within the span of about 3 days.
4: What about the outside of the can?
3: There's no drink touching the outside of the can.
4: Yeah, there is, where your mouth goes.
3: Yeah, but you're drinking it and you're going to be done with it in a matter of an hour or less, so it doesn't matter.
4: But and you're going to taste the metal when you put it up to your mouth. That's where the metal taste comes from, not necessarily the inside of the can.
3: I guess I always assumed that people thought it was because it was marinating in metal on the inside, not because of the little taste on the outside.
4: Mm-mm, I taste it on the outside.
3: So I never realized that.
4: That my mouth touches it, therefore I'm tasting it.
3: Huh. Yeah, I always thought
4: it's like I'm licking the top of the can, but your mouth is on there.
3: That's true, yeah.
4: So just because it's on the inside doesn't mean it doesn't affect the outside.
3: Okay, I will concede that point.
4: Wow.
3: What?
4: Nothing.
3: What I concede.
4: You're going to argue with me because I'm excited that you're not arguing with me?
3: No, I'm not.
4: Okay. Thank you.
3: I guess plastic bottles are probably the worst way to drink because they can actually let some of the carbonation escape over time.
4: Yeah.
3: And we've seen that. Like if anybody has ever

0: kept a plastic bottle of any kind of drink that's carbonated over time, you see how it kind of like caves in on itself. Mm-hmm. We see that all the time, and it does taste different because all the carbonation gets out. So plastic is my least favorite.
1: Yeah.
0: So I would say it would go glass, and then fountain, and then cans.
1: Interesting.
0: You have no preference.
1: I have
0: really?
1: No preference. I don't care. Soda, soda, whatever. It doesn't matter to me either way.
0: I think they need to bring back the glass bottles. If you're going to charge us a little bit more for them, fine.
1: They're already charging us more for aluminum.
0: I know.
1: In Iowa, anyway.
0: I know they do. But if they want to just charge us, you know, for the bottle deposit and all that for glass bottles, and I'm not talking about like the little tiny ones. Bring back those big 16-ounce bad boys that they used to have where you got them in the 8-packs.
1: But then we'd be right back to where we're at now and people wouldn't recycle them and then it would be a whole thing.
0: I still would rather it taste better.
1: Okay.
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2: This kind of stems from a conversation we were having yesterday about, the rat running?
3: Yes.
2: Of driving around, skipping stoplights.
3: Mm-hmm.
2: And when I was telling my story, I apparently was giving very specific directions as to where I was in the city. I was giving street names and cross streets.
3: Yes.
2: And we got off the air and Jeremy was like, man, people in Iowa are very specific.
3: Very.
2: With their directions. They don't give landmarks. You guys give specific streets. So like if someone were to ask me, you know, where is, you know, the Target in West Des Moines? I was like, well, you know, it's there at the corner of University and Valley West Drive.
3: Yes.
2: I wouldn't say it's across the street from Valley West Mall.
3: Which is crazy to me.
2: And would also, I mean, now that I say it out loud, would be easier to
3: so
2: say.
3: So much easier.
2: But that's also
3: to find as well.
2: But that's also assuming that you know where that is. I mean, obviously it's Valley West Mall, so you know where it is. But like, I mean, it's not always a large landmark like that. Sometimes it's smaller places.
3: Yeah.
2: Because you're used to giving people landmarks when you give directions.
3: So maybe it's because of where I grew up. I don't know, but I've never noticed it until I had moved to Iowa.
2: Mm-hmm.
3: Moving here changed a lot of things that have been set in my brain from birth. So growing up, you know, I kind of grew up in the middle of nowhere, and we had to use landmarks. You know, you get to the tree, you turn left sort of situation, because you know exactly which tree we're talking about. Same thing, you know, all through my adolescence, driving in big cities, okay? Mm-hmm. When you get to the bank, turn left or whatever. It was never when you get to the bank at the corner of 12th and Grand, then you need to turn left and go until you hit McGee. You know, like, there was never actual roads mentioned in direction giving from people who lived in the city or whatever.
2: Yeah.
3: I come here, and I noticed it first with you, but you are a different breed of person, so I've just kind of put that in the back of my head. But now as I'm starting to, like, hang out with more people and talk to people, I notice that everyone here does that.
2: Mm-hmm.
3: They give you specific cross streets or specific addresses as to where you're going.
2: I think it's a city thing. Versus a country / rural thing.
3: I've lived in bigger cities and they don't do it that way.
2: Really?
3: Yes. I've never had anybody tell me exactly the cross street of where I needed to go.
2: My grandparents lived in Cumming, and oftentimes, you know, they would go to Norwalk to, you know, go to the grocery store or whatever, because it was the closest places to go. And they would give directions like that where they would say, you know, when you get to the gas station, take the left fork or, you know, whatever.
3: Yeah.
2: They would do that just because there was less stuff to reference. Whereas here in Des Moines, there is streets aplenty. And so I think that's why we give streets. Either that or they're just flexing that they know where things are.
3: I think you guys, one, are flexing that you know where things are. But two, you also have to remember a lot of the streets here have multiple names.
2: Yeah.
3: Or they turn into something somewhere else. So just because you tell me that something is at University and 62nd or whatever, doesn't mean that I know which University and 62nd, because there could be two of them.
2: That's true.
3: Like, that doesn't compute in my brain.
2: I've lived here nearly my entire life, and I still can't figure out when 35th Street becomes Valley West Drive.
3: Yeah, no idea.
2: I mean, I have an idea, but even when I'm trying to give somebody directions, and like, let's say I'm trying to give you directions to, you know, the subway that I go to, which is technically at the corner of Valley West Drive or 35th Street and EP True Parkway.
3: Okay.
2: I'm like, I think that's the right version of 30. I'm like, 35th Street, Valley West Drive, whatever.
3: Tell me what's around there.
2: There's a gas station.
3: You don't even know.
2: I'm pretty sure there's a gas station.
3: You think, but you do know that it is at the corner of EP True and 35th.
2: Roughly.
3: Yeah, okay.
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2: Fun fact, if you say the word dude to someone in customer service, chances are they are going to know immediately that you are over the age of 30.
3: Yeah, yeah.
2: I was talking about how I give myself away way too easily with some of the phrases that I say. I still say things like dude and rad and party on Wayne.
3: Awesome sauce.
2: Yes.
3: Yeah.
2: Various quotes from Beavis and Butthead episodes. We wanted to know some of the things that you might say that instantly indicate that you were over the age of 30. 515-244-4933. We're going to get to some of your texts, and there's a lot coming in just a second. First, let's talk to Shauna in Des Moines.
4: Well, I work with teenagers, and I say, back when I was in high school, and they go, what, back in the 1800s?
3: Oh, I hate when you have to say, back in my day.
2: Look, they don't even have to say that to hurt us anymore. They can just literally say, back in the 1900s, yeah. And that still hurts.
4: Yeah, exactly.
3: Ugh.
2: How do you even do it? How do you work with, like, teenagers?
4: Well, during the day, they're in school, and then at night, they're usually doing their own thing. So it's not too bad.
2: Okay, well, good. Yeah, keep them away from us.
4: Yes.
3: Oh, we got lots of our elder people.
2: Wow.
3: And we're all in this together. I was going to say elder millennials. I think we've got a few of them on here.
2: I would say there's some Gen Xers as well.
3: Yeah. Number ending in 0998 says, over 30 and apparently to my 13-year-old, I'm cringe, cooked, and I'm her bruh. Yeah. 6342 says, I'm only 38, but what I say that proves I'm over 30, I forgot my pills this morning.
2: Oh, thank you for that. I need to take mine.
3: Yep, take those.
2: Got them.
3: 7596, 80s child here. Oh, for Pete's sake.
2: Oh, yeah.
3: That's sweet.
2: Mm-hmm.
3: And I biffed it.
2: Oh, yeah. You That's biffed it the other one. Night over at iCubs game.
3: Thanks for that. Uh-huh. Our friends Chris and Lena texted in and said, back in my day. That's what they say. 9931 says, anytime you talk about anything in the 1900s. Let's see if Luke gets this one. 9108 from an 80s movie, Co-Durf.
2: I think that's from Short Circuit, like Johnny Five.
3: Okay. And then 8362, they just said word.
2: Word, yes.
3: Yeah.
2: Every once in a while, I still bust out word.
3: Yeah. What is the equivalent of that today?
2: Oh.
3: Bet?
2: Yeah.
3: You would say
2: maybe
3: bet?
2: Bet.
3: I don't understand.
2: I'm in my 40s, and I still don't understand why we said word.
3: We don't understand why we said any of these things.
2: That's very true.
3: And they don't either now. So, but now we're just old.
2: That's true.
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6: Partly cloudy skies today with a chance of showers and thunderstorms, high near 91. Overnight, cloudy and rain, low around 70. 4th of July, mostly cloudy with a chance of showers early, high near 88. And that's your KCCI Storm Team 8 forecast.
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Moines Greatest Hits, 93.3 KIOA. I'm Hunter. Good morning and holiday. Yes, we are celebrating West Des Moines today, having a parade at 6:30. They're doing the drone show at 9:30. And then more stuff going on tomorrow, including fireworks at dusk.

0: greatest hits, 93.3 KIOA. So we made the list. I don't know if this is a very good list to make, but hey, we made the top 10. Action Network has come up with a list of states where your odds of fireworks-related injury are the greatest. Like I said, we made the list. It may not be the best list or not, but over the past two decades, the volume of consumer fireworks sold has at least doubled, if not more. So, unfortunately, has the number of injuries related to backyard firework activity. So looking at this list of states where your odds of fireworks-related injury are the greatest, Ohio's number one. Coming in at number two, Indiana, then Missouri, then New Hampshire. Kansas coming in at number five, Nebraska at number six, and guess what? We're lucky number seven.
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10: Partly cloudy skies today with a chance of showers and thunderstorms, high near 91. Overnight, cloudy and rain, low around 70. 4th of July, mostly cloudy with a chance of showers early, high near 88. And that's your KCCI Storm Team 8 forecast.
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Des Moines' greatest hits, 93.3 KIOA, World Cup soccer. Okay, like I've said it before, played soccer as a kid. I wasn't even that interested when I was actually on the pitch. But this World Cup soccer, these fans are absolutely nuts and crazy. So Sunday at 4 o'clock, Brazil and Norway. Norway, those fans are the ones that do the Viking row. They're so fun to watch when you get the whole stadium doing the row. 8 o'clock Sunday night, Mexico and England in Mexico City. And then on Monday, U.S. making it to the round of 16. This is so exciting. Our thing is we sing John Denver's Take Me Home Country Roads. I'm amazed. Why did we pick

0: I'll never know. But it is fun to sing. So we're playing Monday, taking on Belgium in Seattle.
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15: Partly cloudy skies today with a chance of showers and thunderstorms, high near 91. Overnight, cloudy and rain, low around 70. 4th of July, mostly cloudy with a chance of showers early, high near 88. And that's your KCCI Storm Team 8 forecast.
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You know what's coming up in just a matter of days? Des Moines People's Choice winners. Oh, yeah. Remember when we voted a few months ago? Well, finally, the winners will be announced next week. Finally, we'll know who the best plumber in town is. Best dog groomer. You know, the best. People's Choice, Des Moines, coming up next week.

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Hollywood's Greatest Hits, 93.3 KIOA. You know what I think made Fleetwood Mac such a super group? So all the members dated each other, married each other, divorced each other. I mean, there were songs about love and hate, and they knew how to do it right. Here's Little Lies.

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3: Partly cloudy skies today with a chance of showers and thunderstorms, high near 91. Overnight, cloudy and rain, low around 70. 4th of July, mostly cloudy with a chance of showers early, high near 88. And that's your KCCI Storm Team 8 forecast.
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1: You know, you make me feel so good inside. 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

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NASCAR's racing Chicagoland Sunday at 5. And did you see Guy Fieri is joining NASCAR's Legacy Motor Club as a strategic owner? Jimmy Johnson, Richard Petty, also team partners.

Des Moines' greatest hits, 93.3 KIOA. Back in 1984, a very young 18-year-old Janet Jackson eloped with James DeBarge. Their marriage was annulled a year later, but wow, what a musical powerhouse they could have been. Here's Rhythm of the Night.

0: Des Moines' greatest hits, 93.3 KIOA. I'm Hunter. Have you caught Luke and Jeremy on their breakfast tour yet? Well, maybe you can catch them this upcoming Wednesday. 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

Hawaii's Greatest Hits, 93.3 KIOA. 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
10: Awesome.
11: Partly cloudy skies today with a chance of showers and thunderstorms, high near 91. Overnight, cloudy and rain, low around 70. 4th of July, mostly cloudy with a chance of showers early, high near 88. And that's your KCCI Storm Team 8 forecast.
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14: Fort LaCloud is skies today with a chance of showers and thunderstorms, high near 91. Overnight, cloudy and rain, low around 70. 4th of July, mostly cloudy with a chance of showers early, high near 88. And that's your KCCI Storm Team 8 forecast.
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So many fireworks going on tonight, including Prairie Meadows at dusk.

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Maine's greatest hits, 93.3. It's KIOA. Good afternoon. I'm Jimmy Wright. Well, keep it locked in. It's Friday, and coming up at 5 o'clock, it's Jimmy's weekend kickoff. Yes, I know it's a holiday, but hey, let's party anyway and kick off the weekend. And all weekend long, we're having fun. America's 250th anniversary. And of course, Tony Marino and Throwback Nation are going to be counting down. 250 of the best 80s and 90s songs all weekend long. And the fun starts tomorrow.

Des Moines' greatest hits, 93.3 KIOA. I'm Jimmy Wright. I know it's a hot one, but hey, we got a really cool weekend. If you are looking for fireworks, only the best of the best starts tonight. Of course, we got Stars and Stripes happening at Prairie Meadows. Also, fireworks with the band Bad Friends at Riverview Park there. 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I can actually hear the music sometimes on a Friday night over at Riverview Park. 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
16: Sport with Riley. the skies today with a chance of showers and thunderstorms, high near 91. Overnight, cloudy and rain, low around 70. 4th of July, mostly cloudy with a chance of showers early, high near 88. And that's your KCCI Storm Team 8 forecast.
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We're like your soundtrack to the fireworks, your 4th of July weekend as we celebrate America's 250th anniversary. Woo!

0: 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All weekend long, we want you to crank it up, okay? 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Yeah, that's pretty cool. 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
1: 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Cody, when you see these fireworks, all for you, buddy. 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

Brick House, 93.3 KIOA. I'm Jimmy Wright, coming up at 5 o'clock. Woohoo! Jimmy's weekend kickoff. Not only are we going to kick off the weekend, because it's here! America's 250th anniversary. Let's have some fun. It's a mini party, and the party continues starting tomorrow morning.

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15: Partly cloudy skies today with a chance of showers and thunderstorms, high near 91. Overnight, cloudy and rain, low around 70. 4th of July, mostly cloudy with a chance of showers early, high near 88. And that's your KCCI Storm Team 8 forecast.
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It's a hot one. Yeah, even the tall boy variety.

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Having fun. Officially, it's the weekend. Of course, we are looking forward to a long weekend. Jimmy's weekend kickoff starting tomorrow morning at 7 a.m. We're going to count down 250 of the biggest songs from the 80s and 90s. 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

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Luke and Journey's breakfast tour resumes Wednesday morning. 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